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Keep listening, keep smiling. This is being heard on www.radiomadhuban.in. I'm in South Africa, but you can tune into this wherever you are in the world and stay tuned into this wonderful fragrance.

0: a time to bid goodbye to the old and the ordinary and to awaken the beauty within. That time is now. It is time to wake up and take charge of life. Awaken to a new way of thinking. Awakening with Brahma Kumaris.
1: Namaskar. Welcome to Awakening with Brahma Kumaris. We have Sister Shivani with us, and our topic today is going beyond. Sister, we were speaking about moods last time, and maybe going beyond moods and how, who's responsible for moods. Am I responsible for my mood, or something else, or somebody else, or circumstances or situations? You were telling me last time that there's a difference between that is discipline, and if I want my whole staff to be here right ready at 6 a.m. and everything spick and span, why should that be anything connected to expectations? Isn't everybody expected to do well after taking money?
2: One is, this is how work should happen. And the other is, it's my desire that things should happen like this. They're two very different things.
1: You mean to say control?
2: Connecting it and making it my desire. See, one is, they should come on time. And then the work will happen smoothly. But if I say, I want them to come on time, and internally I've created a scene, this is how they will come on time, this is how everything will happen, this is how everything will finish in one day, all the work will be done, it's my desire. And when that doesn't happen, then it's as if what I wanted, I haven't got. And when somebody doesn't get what they want, then they're not going to be happy. They're two different things. Let's just separate it. One is, this is how things should be. Yes, this is how things should be. But if they are, fine. But if they're not, I haven't lost something.
1: My stability should be.
2: No, most important, loss. It's okay. Not a loss somewhere. It's just that things didn't happen the way
1: I wanted to.
2: I want is a different thing. And one is, they should be like this. People should work professionally, but professionally according to the scene that I have created inside me. My desires should be fulfilled. People should be as sincere as my mind perceives them to be. Very different. Very different. I have made everything and the outcome of every situation and the behavior of every person my desire.
1: You mean to say every person will behave differently, every person is different from me, every person has a different way of looking at things and to perceive. So I have to understand that everybody is not me. That's what you
2: mean. That's fine. And everybody is different. This is very important. Everybody is different. But when my expectations, when I make it my desire, it's like it has to be fulfilled. See, our desires, the main reason for sorrow is unfulfilled desires. And that's why spirituality always said, nashto moha, which means finish all your desires. But even when we looked at the line, finish all your desires, we thought it was desires of physical things, you know, property, objects, people, name, fame, desires, achievements. Desire can be much more subtle than that.
1: Such a small thing can be a desire too.
2: It's a desire, and a desire which I've already created here. For me, the desire is already there. It's here. But when that doesn't happen there, I feel I haven't got what I wanted. And then I can create pain.
1: But does it also make a difference, the way you desire something, you desire with anger, with a feeling of control, or okay, if this doesn't happen, I'm going to do this, or revenge. So a desire can be based on so many different things.
2: Most important is not to have the desire. Let's not make it our desire. This is very, it needs to be seen the whole day. Now you'll have to just work on this the whole day today. I don't need to create that scene already here. Let's say how I want you to behave. I already created it here. And then when you will not do what I want you to, then for me it's a loss. And if there's a loss, there'll be pain. This is a subtle checking. Let's have lesser things here before they have happened in reality. See, even a simple thing like when my son grows up, this is how they will take care of me. It's already here. We can see the scene. And the scene in reality will not happen like that. And when does it happen like that? Pain. So let's not keep too many things already created here before they have happened in reality, because then it becomes difficult to accept reality. Because we preconceived something, and what happens is something different. And when what happens is not the same as what... Look at when things happen just the way as we conceived them before on the screen of our mind. We're fine, because we got what we wanted. But when things don't happen the way we created them here, then it's a loss and then there is pain. So let's create, slow down, make it lesser and lesser, and reach a stage where we're not creating too many things here. Let them happen first time there. Today they're happening twice. Every situation is happening twice.
1: First here.
2: Yeah.
1: In my mind.
2: Absolutely.
1: And then the reality.
2: Absolutely.
1: And the result is double.
2: Absolutely. So, but if it did not get created on my mind, and then I saw it the first time only in reality, I would be comfortable. And so, this is called reducing your desires. Not
1: nice
2: creating
1: one.
2: Things beforehand.
1: Very nice way of telling us that what is the meaning of reducing our desires.
2: Yeah, because
1: for me, desire was just, you know, calm, growth, sex, enjoyment and lust and food and money, fame, all those big names in the dictionary, in the books of spirituality.
2: Yeah.
1: But these are small things.
2: Small things.
1: Chhoti chhoti baatein.
2: And they're very subtle. And we wouldn't even realize and we wouldn't even call them a desire, actually. And that's why we can say, oh, I've overcome my desires. But yet we are experiencing a lot of pain. Anyone who's overcome their desires can never experience pain. So whenever there's some kind of negative emotion, there was some desire which was unfulfilled.
1: But can we also mean by overcoming your desires, can we have this meaning also that it's okay if it happens and it's okay if it doesn't happen, it won't make a difference to me at all? That can also be a meaning?
2: That can also be, and that which means that you're giving the liberty to let things happen
1: the way
2: they're happening. Difference, no?
1: That's very nice, sister. I just wanted to talk to you about the moods.
2: Yeah.
1: We were talking about moods.
2: We saw three things. Till now, we've seen three things, how to go beyond our moods. Don't identify with the mood and don't make it, I am aggressive, I am stressed. You know, very common line today, I am stressed.
1: By birth, I'm an angry man.
2: Yeah.
1: By birth, I'm irritable.
2: Yeah. So if you make it your identity, you will expect it to happen.
1: And accept it.
2: And accept it. And not work on it because you feel this is...
1: When I've accepted, I am so and so, so why will I work for it?
2: Yeah.
1: I will not work at
2: Absolutely.
1: All.
2: Absolutely.
1: I'll say, yeah, I am like that. Take it or leave it.
2: Second thing was to face your emotion. Not escape from it.
1: No face kind. Face your emotion.
2: Don't escape from it by going towards any kind of abuse, or you know, making yourself busy in work, or just talking to people about it, and getting their approval.
1: But sister, when I'm drowned in one of my emotions, it's impossible to face. So one has to talk to somebody. Or talk to yourself.
2: Even if you talk to somebody, then you're talking to somebody about how to face the emotion. There's a difference. If you talk to somebody who's going to help you in healing you, you will be talking about how to face the emotion, how to change the emotion. But if you're just talking, sitting with family and friends and going on talking about your victim feeling and getting people's approval for it, then you're not facing the emotion. You're not only making the emotion stronger. They're two different things. It's like when you talk about a disease, any kind of physical ailment, if we talk to family and friends, we talk only about the disease. But if we talk to a doctor, we don't talk too much about the disease. We talk about the healing. Two different things. Absolutely a different perspective altogether. So in that case, you're facing the disease.
1: And the more we talk to the family and the more they make you feel a victim, the more we start being comfortable in that zone, and that becomes a comfort zone. And that sorrow becomes your daily feed.
2: Yeah.
1: Okay, I had today's sorrow, now I'm happy.
2: Yeah.
1: Sometimes it's as bad as alcohol or a cigarette or any other
2: That's what?
1: Addiction.
2: Any other kind of addiction. Absolutely.
1: Any other habit.
2: Yeah. So talk to family and friends, provided family and friends will help you work towards the healing.
1: See,
2: not living in victim.
1: Understand that this becomes a habit.
2: It's a very deep addiction.
1: Whomever you meet, you know what happened to me?
2: Yeah.
1: You know, this. Of somebody new, even in the aircraft, you said you don't know somebody,
2: yeah,
1: and he goes on about
2: this.
1: Becomes a habit.
2: And should I tell you something? There are some people who don't want to learn about the healing, who don't want to talk about the healing.
1: Don't live with it.
2: Yeah. There are so many people I meet and they want to share about some kind of pain that they're experiencing, and they will go on talking about it. And for me, now that I've understood, okay, this is only, we're spending time getting nowhere. So I would understand the problem in 2-3 lines and say, okay, now let's talk about, you know, what we're going to do about it. They say, no, we're not supposed to do anything about it because the problem is somebody else's. I just wanted to talk to you that I'm going through this pain. That's all. And they would actually not like me if I'm trying to share with them that they have the power to change what they're feeling. To them, I'm being very harsh at that time. So disidentify with the emotion, face the emotion. Like you said, it's very difficult. We need somebody to talk to that time. It's not always necessary. Once we start working and we get the mechanism of how to doing it, we'll probably be able to do it by ourselves.
1: Talk to ourselves?
2: Yeah.
1: Write also.
2: Absolutely. Talk to ourselves.
1: We can write down also.
2: Read. Take knowledge. Study. You know, once I learn the mechanism of how to do it, I can at least start doing it on my own, at least in the smaller things. It will be, because now I've seen how it works here, and I've seen that once it gets created, if I start looking, paying my attention, that I have to change this mood, I will be able to change it. I really don't need every time somebody else, because then again, that might become a dependency. And we are going beyond our dependencies. We're going beyond waiting for somebody to becoming masters of our emotions. And the third one, what we saw was diminish our desires. Start cutting down the list and let's things happen in reality and let's accept them as they happen. When there is no loss, there will be no pain. So the mood will be, stability will be very natural. Another very deep kind of loss that we experience is when we compare ourselves with other people. Comparison always creates a sense of loss if we're feeling inferior. So when that is that sense of loss of self-respect, even then that will create pain. Spirituality teaches us each one is a unique being. Unique, own strengths, qualities, and a lot of karmic accounts that we've carried in the past. You know, a lot of reasons why we are all different is because of deep karma that we have created in many, many, many births before. And so we can find sometimes that somebody is working very hard, still not getting the results. And somebody doesn't seem to be putting in too much effort and still seems to be getting so much.
1: In results, you're talking about
2: any kind of
1: spiritualism
2: result.
1: Or in...
2: Even in materialistic achievements. You know, some people might not, even a child.
1: A child is a born musician, somebody is a born swimmer, somebody is a born athlete, born golfers.
2: Yeah.
1: You can't...
2: So everybody looks different. Everybody's achievements are different because we're all unique, unique in terms of our personality traits, and those personality traits are created because of our past karma.
1: Mm-hmm.
2: So even two people living in the same house, even twins, everything same, even if they're studying the same amount of time, they will get different marks, and there should be no comparison.
1: Karma?
2: Yeah. So spirituality helps to answer all these questions. And so accepting myself and then maintaining my self-respect, moods will be fine. But every time we compare with other people and we feel I haven't got what I should have got, again a loss, there will be pain.
1: But sister, you wonderfully put about moods and karmic accounts. But I come back to one thing. You work so hard on yourself. You get up in the morning, you do your proper meditation. You're taking care of so many things, you're being aware. But there's something called habit.
2: Yeah.
1: A word habit. I don't know whether to call it a strong sanskara or a trait. I don't have a right word for it. But habits don't die so soon, so easily.
2: A belief system. This is a belief system. Habits don't die so soon.
1: So you mean to say there's nothing in the world called habit?
2: No, no, there are habits. Habits created by repeating anything number of times is a habit.
1: I thought that was practice.
2: Yeah, but it's created by doing it a number of times. And now if I want to change a habit, first I have to be very clear what I want to create. And then just do it a number of times.
1: Hmm.
2: And I'll be creating another habit. So at least let me finish this belief system that habits don't change.
1: Hmm.
2: Habits don't die fast. No, it's my habit. I created it. And I can change it by creating a new habit. Actually, why habits don't die fast?
1: We can replace.
2: We were not replacing it.
1: We were trying to erase it.
2: Erase it. We just said, this habit should go. More important was what should get created instead of it. So there are two things that have to happen simultaneously, construction and destruction. Destroying the old habit, but by creating a new habit and actually focusing on creating the new habit.
1: If a child is playing with a knife and if I give him a chocolate,
2: right,
1: and he leave that thing,
2: absolutely.
1: And take the chocolate.
2: Absolutely.
1: If I go fight, he might, you know, cut his hands.
2: Right. Because if you're trying to pull the knife forcefully, it will cut, which means the habit only gets worse. Because the sanskar becomes deeper and deeper the more we keep on thinking about it and the more everyone around us seems to be talking about it. Don't get so angry. Don't get so angry. You're always angry. You keep shouting so much. Is this the way to behave? Is this the way you should have done this? Nobody is sharing with us, this is the way you should have done this. This is the way you can do this.
1: But this is also becomes a habit to go on telling your child, why are you doing this? Why are you sitting like this? Why are you reading this?
2: Yeah.
1: Why are you slouching? Why aren't you standing straight?
2: Right.
1: Why are you wearing this shirt like this? Why are you doing this? With non-stop running commentary, what about that habit?
2: So criticism is a habit.
1: No,
2: judgmental
1: but,
2: is a habit.
1: But they don't even know that they're judging or criticizing. They think that's a part of the duty.
2: So that's
1: and
2: awareness.
1: And they're doing something very nice.
2: That's awareness. Like you said, morning meditation. There are four things that we need to take care of to change our habits. First is daily meditation. Because what does meditation do? It connects me to the core of who I am. It takes me away from everything around me and connects me to my true nature. When we talked about identifying with our emotions,
1: yeah,
2: you know, so we were identifying with emotions which were not our true nature.
1: When I say that I am a sad person,
2: absolutely,
1: I am sorrowful,
2: right.
1: I am sorrow, I am
2: right.
1: this.
2: Right.
1: So that is not my real self.
2: That's not your real self, yeah. So now when you sit in meditation and you connect to the core of your being, and you create this thing, I'm a peaceful being.
1: So here you're taking away the knife and giving a chocolate.
2: Absolutely. Yeah.
1: So now, you're not forcing yourself, I shouldn't think like this, I should not think like that, that's a bad habit. So now I'm giving something else to the mind.
2: Which is the truth, but...
1: Yeah.
2: It's the truth.
1: That's why it's a chocolate.
2: Yeah. So it's the truth.
1: Sweet.
2: And it's a very comfortable feeling. And because it's the truth, I will be able to experience it. Just takes little time. But let me start doing it. Daily meditation is a very, very powerful technique to change our habits. Because habits are not something just superfluous. They're very deep. They're very deep into the subconscious. So what will daily meditation do? Silence the conscious layer of the mind, the top working layer, and go into the depth and pull that thing out from the root. You know, like earlier we would say, okay, today my birthday or today New Year and I will not get angry from today. This was working on things on a superficial level, the top layer. And so it would just remain for a couple of days and go back. Even not even subtle habits, even, you know, physical habits like I will not eat this from today or I will not drink this from today or I will be on time, I will not be late. It just always seemed to work for a few days.
1: So many 31st Decembers have gone like that.
2: Yeah, absolutely. Because we were working...
1: When I was a child, I used to write in my diary, turning over a new leaf.
2: How sweet.
1: Yeah. 31st December. First I'll do this.
2: And then it would not happen.
1: So many 31st December and yeah. Christmases and Diwalis.
2: Right.
1: And New Year's have gone. You're right.
2: Because we were trying to change. The intention was very pure, but the method was on the top layer. Whereas the habit was very deep, ingrained. The roots were very deep.
1: So that is in subconscious, and I was trying consciously.
2: Consciously.
1: But even if you go on trying, sister, consciously, yeah. It does go into the
2: it
1: subconscious.
2: It does work, but on even consciously, do the other thing. What do you want to do?
1: What do you want to do? I didn't understand.
2: In the sense like, let's say, I am normally late for things. So what I train myself is, I'm not going to be late today. I'm not going to be late today.
1: That doesn't work.
2: Today, I will be absolutely on
1: time.
2: I'm not to get angry.
1: Can I say today I'll be 5 minutes before time?
2: Yeah. Choose. It's only a choice. Similarly, I'm not going to get angry. This is not the way I'm going to speak. This is not the way I'm going to behave.
1: Today, I'm going to be very happy.
2: Yes.
1: I'm going to speak to everybody very nicely, sweetly. So this is the affirmation.
2: This is because then how would the mind know what to do? See, we say affirmation, but why is an affirmation needed? It's a very clear communication, clear instruction to the mind. What do I want you to do? If I tell the mind, I'm not going to get angry. I haven't yet told the mind, what do I want it to do? So I haven't implanted the seed of a new habit. I only said, I don't want the old habit to work. I don't want to get angry. So I don't want the old habit. But
1: I hate my old habit.
2: Yeah.
1: I hate myself when I'm angry.
2: Yeah.
1: I hate when I'm late. I don't know why it happens.
2: Yeah. But unless you implant the seed of the new habit, the old habit will not die. And that's why they said habits don't die.
1: Can you tell us how to implant this?
2: In meditation. First stage is in meditation. That when we sit in silence and don't think about the habit that you want to change.
1: Okay.
2: Just think about the habit you want to create.
1: Don't think about the habit you want to change.
2: But not the habit which you don't like.
1: Okay.
2: The negative ones.
1: I will not get angry today. This.
2: Let's say, even simple habits like related to our diet.
1: Okay.
2: Which, let's say, a doctor's given us an instruction that we shouldn't be eating this.
1: Supposing I say I don't want to get angry and I start for meditation. What is the way, supposing this is my weakness, whatever X, Y, Z, whatever word we give it, or habit, I want to get over it. So what is the thought I have to replace? That I'm going to be happy throughout? I'm going to love people?
2: Not even I'm going to. I am a happy being. I'm going to also means that there is something which is stopping me right now, and which means some blockage is still there.
1: I am a happy being.
2: Yeah, I'm a loveful being.
1: Loveful being.
2: I'm a peaceful being.
1: Peaceful being.
2: This is me. When we're talking about our identity.
1: And I create peace wherever I go.
2: Right.
1: And
2: automatically.
1: Automatically.
2: Like we saw, if we identify with our emotions, we will expect them to come, accept them, and obviously they will come. So now if we are talking about our identity, then it should be the true identity. And the true identity is, I am a peaceful being. And that is what we read in Profound's words. Do not look for peace. Peace is who you are. Love is who you are. And we really didn't know how to use this or how to work with this. But Raj Yoga teaches us, peace is the original nature of every being, every soul. Love is the original nature, original sanskar of every soul. All that I will do in meditation is, I am.
1: Shall we do this. That now?
2: Sure, definitely.
1: Okay.
2: Let me sit back and remove the labels that I have put to myself over a period of time. Emotions which I made my identity. Removing every label, let me look at myself, the true identity, who I really am. I, the consciousness, the energy, the being, the power. I am a peaceful being. This is my identity. This is who I am. Peace in my every thought, word, and action. It's my nature. Independent of people's behavior and situation. I am a peaceful being. Let me see myself today. A new thought. A new way of living. Om Shanti.
1: Om Shanti. I am a peaceful being. That was very nice. Om Shanti.
2: Om Shanti.
3: Desires are scenes which we create on the screen of our mind. 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Unfulfilled desires create pain. 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When talking to family and friends about our emotions, focus should be on healing the emotion, not discussing the problem and the emotion. Anything done repeatedly becomes a habit. It is our creation, and we can change by creating a new habit. Focus on creating the new habit rather than finishing the old one. Morning meditation silences the conscious mind and implants the seeds of new habits in the subconscious mind.
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2: Thank you.
3: Hi sister, how are you doing?
2: I'm fine, thank you.
3: And can you tell us about your journey, where it all started from and how did spirituality come to you?
2: I'm from Sweden.
3: Yeah.
2: I'm from the countryside.
3: Right.
2: And my parents are farmers. And so I grew up in the Swedish forest. And some of the earliest memories I have is walking in the forest and connecting to the trees and the sky and just feeling totally connected and safe.
3: Right, correct.
2: And I suppose that experience of the nature and environment has stayed with me always. Yeah.
3: Okay.
2: And my mom, she studied to become a nurse. And I liked that idea. So I also studied to be, I became a nurse and I thought I could travel to developing countries and help and do service in the hospital care.
3: Okay.
2: So that was my future career plan.
3: Right.
2: And I became a vegetarian in Sweden at that time. And that
3: at
2: was
3: at what age?
2: I was 18.
3: Okay.
2: Yeah.
3: And what made you take this decision to become vegetarian? Anything happened or it was just a conscious decision?
2: I actually started to eat less and less meat for various reasons. I don't know why. Maybe I had some friends who were vegetarians and I loved their cooking.
3: Right.
2: So I eat less and less meat and then I just made me a bit sick.
3: Okay. So it happened naturally.
2: Yes, very natural. And then I thought, let me move to London for a while. There they have these whole food shops, vegetarian shops, big shops.
3: Right.
2: They hadn't come to Scandinavia at that time yet.
3: Right.
2: So I lived in London for a while. And the manager of the vegetarian shop, he used to go to Brahma Kumaris.
3: Oh.
2: And I could notice something with him. He was different.
3: Okay.
2: And I tried to probe him and ask, but he didn't really reply.
3: Oh.
2: So
3: what was different about him?
2: He was very sharp in ordering, he had many ideas, future plans, and I felt I had the same in me, but it didn't come out.
3: Okay.
2: I made many mistakes, I didn't believe in my plans. He was very good in connecting with people.
3: Right.
2: They came into the shop, asked for one thing, but they always walked out with something else.
3: Okay.
2: Because he had this art of connecting.
3: Right, correct.
2: And I know I could do the same, but I wasn't good at it.
3: Okay.
2: And I wonder, what is it he has?
3: Yeah.
2: What has he done that he can live his values and personality and I can't? It's
3: so
2: all
3: he
2: stuck
3: inspired
2: in
3: you
2: here.
3: In a way?
2: Yeah.
3: Okay.
2: So somehow I found out he used to go to the Brahma Kumaris. So I went in London. I was 24 now.
3: Okay.
2: And I took the course, 7-day course. The soul wasn't that interesting. Then we came to God, and I had actually left the Swedish church by then.
3: Okay.
2: I had an experience working in hospital of dying children, and I couldn't place it why children have to die. I thought it was injustice, and if God can't fix it, then religion is nothing for me.
3: Mm.
2: So I went out the day after and signed out from church. So when they talked about Supreme Soul and God, I thought, this is not me.
3: It didn't click with you.
2: Didn't click. But then you see, I've signed up for the course. I thought I should finish it.
3: Right.
2: But then
3: it was
2: we
3: a 7-day course.
2: Yeah.
3: Okay.
2: And then we came to the lesson about the cycle and the tree. And that clicked.
3: Can you share us about what clicked with you?
2: I thought it was amazing, especially the tree. And you have all the religions of the world have their own right. No religion is better than the other. They're all a branch of the tree. And there's no hierarchy. It's like natural coexistence.
3: Okay.
2: And at the core of the tree, the branches are very close. That means the values, the philosophies are very close.
3: Oh.
2: Yeah. And of course, as they grow out, they become more and more different. But at the core of their philosophy and existence, they are very, very close. And everyone all leaves, you and me, we are leaves on the tree, and we all have a place naturally.
3: Yeah.
2: And we don't compete. Correct. Leaves don't compete, right?
3: Right, correct.
2: So I thought this tree was amazing. I looked at it, understood it all. It was like the curtain of a very dull intellect went up for a while. I could see the universe. I understood it.
3: And this was on the third day, fourth day?
2: Fourth, fifth day.
3: Okay. Till then you were just going ahead with it. You just wanted to complete the course.
2: No. And then the curtain went down again.
3: Oh, it went down again. All right.
2: And then I didn't have many experiences in meditation in the beginning.
3: Right.
2: I often felt sad when I started to meditate. It's like some suppressed sadness within came up.
3: Okay.
2: But I thought it was nice people. I went to one of the community houses in London, and there was normal people working, having normal jobs, connecting, looking very normal in a sense. But they have this spiritual gathering, spiritual community, which they met in the evenings, meditated in the evenings, did service together. And that kind of community living appealed to me a lot.
3: Okay.
2: You're still connected to the world,
3: yeah,
2: but you have your spirituality.
3: Right.
2: Yeah.
3: Right.
2: So I started to go in the morning class.
3: Okay.
2: And I had some experiences in taking drishti from one of the senior sisters.
3: Okay. What is drishti, if you can talk more about that?
2: Yeah, drishti is eye contact in meditation.
3: Okay.
2: So she looked at me, and I had no idea what it was. So I looked at the others, and so they were looking at her.
3: They were looking back.
2: So I looked at her.
3: It's like staring.
2: Yeah, okay. Staring. And I felt so peaceful. So peaceful. And you know, I'm a person, I always have things on the go, and I don't sit still very long, always moving.
3: Okay.
2: And I had a thought, I could sit here the rest of my life.
3: Oh, wow.
2: And I thought, wow, Sonia, this is the biggest thought you've ever had. Wow. And then I felt that this power is not coming from her, it's coming from somewhere else. So I thought maybe there is a God after all.
3: And who was this? You were taking
2: Sister Jyanti, who is the administrative head of Brahma Kumaris.
3: Okay, so yeah. She was visiting there.
2: This was in London. She lived in London.
3: She lived in London.
2: Yeah.
3: Wow. Do you believe in soul now?
2: Yeah.
3: You do.
2: Yeah. I started my journey to relate to God, and I started with Him as my friend.
3: Okay.
2: Because I like friends.
3: Yeah.
2: The basis of my life is friendships.
3: Right.
2: Friends is next to you.
3: Yeah.
2: Equal level. Yeah. And you bounce off ideas and support.
3: So God is your friend.
2: Yeah. First of all.
3: You share everything with.
2: Yeah. Okay. And then I learned to relate to God as mother and father and teacher.
3: Okay.
2: But favorite is friend.
3: Oh. So you have all the relationships with God.
2: This is a very big term. And I have all relationships with Him.
3: Okay.
2: But I also have relationship to other human beings in the same way.
3: Right.
2: Not in the same way, but we have brothers and sisters and mothers and fathers in this world also.
3: Right.
2: So by having God there, you add a kind of divinity, a divine element to the other relationships.
3: Right. So it is so interesting to see this perspective. It's a different point of view.
2: Yeah.
3: So you must have seen a lot of changes from what you used to be prior to all this meditation and spirituality, and then slowly, slowly started believing in it. So what changes did you used to see inside of yourself that you can share with us?
2: Yeah, you see, it's a very big question, because as I assume through life, everyone changes.
3: Yeah, correct.
2: You get older, you have experiences, so you change.
3: Correct.
2: And I choose a spiritual path.
3: Correct.
2: So all my changes has been within this path, the spirituality.
3: Yeah.
2: So I suppose if I've chosen another path, I would also have changed.
3: Yeah. Correct.
2: But the changes I have really appreciated is that I become more of me. I don't try to be other people or live other people's stories or think their lives are so good. And I realized it's just one Sonia out of 8 billion people. So I can live my life. I live it as best as I can and contribute as best as I can. And I do it together with God, and that gives me this kind of inner contentment and self-confidence.
3: Correct.
2: And we had a course within the Brahma Kumaris some 10, 15 years ago about leadership, inner leadership.
3: Okay.
2: And we were asked the question, what's the purpose of your life?
3: Yeah.
2: And I thought it was such an interesting question.
3: Yeah.
2: And I realized that until then, I used to think I give my life to God and then we'll take it from there. And that served me very well.
3: Yeah, it has.
2: But then I realized that I also have an element in it. I take decisions, I make choices.
3: Yeah.
2: And so it's like I am also master of my own life. You have the title of the program, it's very nice, Master of Change. And I'm also master of my own life.
3: Yeah.
2: So I realized it's kind of 50-50. I still give my life to God, but I also play a part in it. And I take decisions and I shape and design my own life. And that sort of made me realize the power of my own thought.
3: Yeah.
2: And the power of my own decisions.
3: Right.
2: And how important it is.
3: Right.
2: Because either I want it or not, I shape my own life.
3: So what do you do when you're confused between two choices? What makes you decide which choice to take?
2: Well, I'm a feeling person, so I will go with what feels right.
3: Okay.
2: And feelings sometimes deceive you. So yeah. Then I would have to sit and meditate and make sure I connect to God and I get the pure feeling that this is right.
3: Do you receive the answers from God?
2: I don't receive voices or sound,
3: sure.
2: But you know, it's like a close friend to me. You bounce off ideas and you get the feeling back. In this course also, we were asked, what's your kind of biggest contribution here in life? And I thought it was to create hope. So I understood why I often end up in hopeless situations, like working with dying children or working now in the prison for so long. I teach meditation and yoga in the prison.
3: Wow. How does that work? If you can share something about that.
2: Here, you're dealing with people, mostly men, who are locked into one room 23 hours a day and they can't move and they can't get out and get very restless.
3: Yeah.
2: No phone, no internet connection, no family connection.
3: Yeah.
2: And lots of thoughts.
3: Yeah.
2: So we do Hatha yoga first, very hard Hatha yoga for 40 minutes.
3: Oh, okay.
2: Sun greeting, this, that and the other, some Qigong, and that makes the body very peaceful.
3: Relaxed.
2: Relaxed. And after that, we do some guided meditation about soul, supreme soul, about love.
3: Are they open to receive all this?
2: Yeah.
3: They are.
2: They love it.
3: They love it.
2: They love it.
3: Wow.
2: I have a longest waiting list. Me and football have the longest waiting list in school.
3: Okay.
2: Oh. Very popular class, meditation and yoga.
3: Wow, that's nice.
2: Yeah.
3: If you can share some transformation of some people over there.
2: You see, I don't go in with an attitude of transforming someone's life because 1 hour meditation in a week compared to the social conditioning, the background, the atmosphere, you know, if I think they will transform, I will just get disappointed and the work get too tough.
3: Yeah.
2: So I go in there and I'm available.
3: Mm.
2: I'm there with them that 1.5 hours. And I share their pain, I share my happiness, and we just connect on a heart level. And they see the light, they feel peaceful, they feel happy.
3: Yeah.
2: So that's the highlight of the week for many of them.
3: Correct.
2: But what they do with it, you know, if some people change, yes, and some don't.
3: Yeah.
2: And I never see them again.
3: Yeah.
2: So, but some come back, of course. We have people who do crime again when they come out, so I see them.
3: Yeah,
2: and then I ask, is it time for meditation again?
3: Does it give you happiness? I'm sure it must give you happiness by doing all this service that you're doing.
2: Yeah, it gives me happiness to be able to share. Most people would give happiness when you share good things. Eh?
3: Yeah.
2: It's a shared happiness, it's double happiness.
3: Correct.
2: Yeah, but it's also tough sometimes because the atmosphere is tough. It's like you have to go with them to their deepest pain. And so that will, you have to sort of also awaken things in you, eh?
3: Yeah. That's very interesting.
2: Yeah.
3: When did you come to India for the first time?
2: 87, I think it was.
3: 1987.
2: Yeah.
3: And it must have been a lot different from back there in Denmark.
2: Yeah.
3: So, what did you like about India? What didn't you like about India? Few things that you can share, your experiences.
2: But you see, when I came to India, especially when I came to Maldives, it was like coming home.
3: Yeah.
2: So that home feeling.
3: Right.
2: It's like meeting my family.
3: Okay.
2: And like old souls, those who are at the bottom of the tree.
3: Right.
2: They have very few friends in this world.
3: Right.
2: So out there, in the Western world, with very few deep spirituality, you can feel very lonely.
3: Yeah.
2: And you can feel you're different from the rest, but you don't know why.
3: Yeah.
2: So when I come here and I meet the unlimited family, wow, it's like coming home.
3: Yeah.
2: Yeah.
3: It's so nice.
2: It's so nice. Of course, India is different. But when you travel a lot, I traveled a lot, you learn to understand all cultures as plus and minus.
3: Yeah.
2: And mine have the Scandinavian culture plus and minus, the Indian is plus and minus. And somehow I have to learn to go beyond all of that.
3: Yeah.
2: And try to see the positive in whatever
3: and
2: there is.
3: Not judge anything.
2: No. But of course, it's a lot of people here.
3: Yeah.
2: When you come here, you know. The capital of Denmark is, the whole Denmark is the size of Ahmedabad.
3: Oh.
2: And in Sweden, where I'm from, you can drive for hours and you don't meet a single car. It's only forest.
3: Yeah.
2: And I brought my mom here once. And she said, she was in her 60s maybe at that time. And she said, from the airport in Delhi to the BK Center in Delhi, she's never seen so many people in her whole life.
3: Yeah, that's true. But more the people, the more service you can do, isn't it?
2: Yeah, but it's very overwhelming.
3: Yeah.
2: Yeah. The number of people here.
3: Correct.
2: Yeah.
3: You've also been a part of UN climate change conferences.
2: Yeah.
3: So tell us more about that and your contribution to that. And as an individual, I want to know that what we can do so that we're not causing any harm to the atmosphere, what points that we can keep in our mind so that we make sure that we're not causing any harm.
2: Yeah, this is a very big question again. But we started the Brahma Kumaris Environment Initiative back in 2009,
3: okay.
2: When it was a big UN conference coming to Copenhagen.
3: Oh, nice.
2: So we started the Brahma Kumaris Environment Initiative. And we thought our expertise is to change your mindset and consciousness.
3: Right.
2: And that was a new thought in the climate change and environmental work at that time.
3: Yeah.
2: It's more about technology and it's more about policy. So we developed our environment initiative and our message has become more and more relevant by time. And now everyone speaks about there has to be a will to use renewable energies, to care for nature and environment, otherwise it will not happen.
3: Yeah. Correct.
2: And we see that today.
3: Yeah.
2: We have the money, the technology, but the will is not there.
3: Yeah.
2: And where does the will come from?
3: From within.
2: From within. And what will are we talking about?
3: To save the...
2: To
3: protect the environment.
2: Yeah.
3: Be caring enough.
2: To care.
3: Yeah.
2: So the will to care often comes from... You said, how can I not cause harm to the environment? And that I have to stop causing harm to myself.
3: Correct.
2: Yeah. If I cause harm to myself, I will automatically, no matter what, cause harm to you and to the environment. Basically, to the world around me.
3: Yeah.
2: And my life is sacred, your life is sacred, but the environmental, the living entity of the planet, Mother Earth, is also sacred.
3: Exactly.
2: And so as time goes by, we realize we are more a part of the big system.
3: Yeah.
2: So the more we pollute the air, the more I will suffer also.
3: Correct.
2: It's not that I'm polluting the air and it's different from...
3: Correct.
2: No, I'll suffer.
3: Yeah.
2: Respiratory diseases is the biggest disease nowadays,
3: yeah,
2: on the global level.
3: Yeah.
2: So I learned to not causing harm to myself by having the right thoughts, having the right diet.
3: Having the right thoughts also matter?
2: Yeah, because causing harm starts there.
3: Oh, on the minutest level.
2: Yeah. Yeah. The power of thought is the power to create. smallest bit of creation is one thought.
3: Yeah.
2: And from thought, your feelings come.
3: Right.
2: So I don't think negative. I take things as they come. I embrace the change.
3: Yeah.
2: I turn things around and see the positive in everything.
3: Right.
2: And it was a very good point you said in the beginning about change. Many people are resistant to change because they think it will bring something less than they have at the moment.
3: Right.
2: But if change can mean progress instead.
3: Correct.
2: So I progress through change.
3: Yeah.
2: So I stop causing sorrow and I take care of my thoughts and I develop a caring nature for myself, for relationships, and then automatically for nature.
3: Yeah.
2: And when you feel this close relationship, you don't want to harm. You don't want to harm your family because you're close to them.
3: Right. So it all begins within when we start to love ourselves and then it will progress towards the nature as well.
2: Yeah. So nowadays lifestyle is a big topic, and India's actually delegation and campaign to the climate change conferences is about lifestyle.
3: Yeah.
2: So I feel that Brahma Kumari's old philosophy is becoming more and more relevant and more politically correct, actually.
3: Yeah.
2: That a lifestyle that doesn't pollute and doesn't harm. I have to be contented from within.
3: Correct.
2: And then when I'm contented within, I don't have too much consumption on the outside.
3: Yeah.
2: So therefore, I don't put pressure on the environment.
3: Do you think it is going in the right direction, or something more needs to be done, or do you think we are on the right path?
2: We're on the right path for personal transformation. More and more people are waking up for personal transformation.
3: Correct.
2: And whatever will happen on the outside, we will have to see.
3: And what is that one thing, sister, that you would want to share with our viewers today? Any specific thing that you would want to share or want to bring a change upon?
2: Yeah, I would say keep going, keep smiling, and keep being strong on the inside. And I think everything will be okay eventually.
3: Isn't that easier said than done, be strong on the inside?
2: It is. Everything is easier said than done.
3: Yeah.
2: Easier also to think that everything will be okay is easier said than done.
3: Yeah.
2: So I met a prisoner and he was so unsettled and upset and I couldn't reach to him. And I couldn't say anything. I had nothing to say. I couldn't say he's a soul. I couldn't talk about God. I had nothing to say. And I know I need to comfort him. And the only thing left I could say with conviction was that everything will be okay. And he looked at me and said, really? And you know, you have to speak the truth there. You can't. And yes, I say, it will be okay.

0: We have workshops on resilience. We have so many women's empowerment,
1: yeah.
0: empowerment workshops. In the Environment Initiative, we have a campaign called 10 Ways to Change the World,
1: oh,
0: 10
1: nice.
0: Positive Values that will bring a change in society and in the environment. And empowerment is one of them.
1: Yeah.
0: And so we do a lot of practice. But it comes back to the core philosophy of who you are on the inside, that you're a soul and you can't die.
1: Yeah.
0: You will live forever.
1: Right.
0: And that we have a common home, everyone, a home of light.
1: Yeah. It's so interesting to see that earlier when you didn't believe in soul and now you have so strongly believe in it that it's so lovely to see that.
0: Yeah.
1: And thank you, sister, for taking out time to speak with us. It was
0: Thank
1: an
0: you.
1: Amazing experience, a pleasure talking to you.
0: Thank you for good questions. Okay.
1: It was a pleasure.
0: Thank you.
1: Om Shanti.
0: Om Shanti.

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1: The power to cooperate. I visualize a road, a long road. At the end of this road, there is a huge sun that radiates an orange color. I start walking, moving towards the sun that I see from the distance. I do it with great simplicity, and in my face there is a smile, a fresh and humble smile. The people I meet from both sides of the road decide to come with me, walk next to me, because I radiate confidence, love, peace, serenity, sweetness, happiness, even when tripping, even when falling. And then there's always someone who gives me a hand and says, "Let's continue." And if someone else trips, I look into the eyes and let that person know that it's possible to continue. It's always possible to continue. Yes, this is the road of my life, to which I invite others to walk with harmony, to join me to see the sun. That sun that is within each one of us. The sun that approaches us with faith and will towards our essence. That energy that connects itself with the divine energy and makes everything that seemed impossible become possible. First internally and then externally. In freedom, with respect, with love and truth, with generosity. This is the power to cooperate. Feel the power.